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0: that's exactly where I'm going. Go ahead.
1: But that's what bothered me the most about it. I think it bothers everyone about it is once you go down that road, it's like, all right, man, now you're making it like a you as a former player or as a coach versus them.
0: Yep.
1: And it doesn't need to be that. Like, you don't need to do that. We all get the spot you're in. It's a fair question. All you need to say to them is, you know what? We got 11 more games. Let's talk about that at the end of the season. You don't need to say anything more than that. Yeah. But you can tell his emotions now are starting to get the best of him.
0: That's the meat on the bone that I want to continue to chew on off of your point is the minute you go down the lane of, have you played this game before? And you would have to assume Dabo asked that question having already known what the answer would have to be. You are now trying to outwit. You are now trying to outwardly discredit in a way because you felt disrespected. You threw something out there that you felt was a for sure lock to be a diss and disrespectful to you. You're now on the radar. You're on the radar. And you've already been on the radar. But you're saying right now it's a lack of grace. I'm saying once you go down the lane of saying, have you played this game before, to the media, who are the ones who, in a lot of ways, still dictate us that are in the media, when you attack us in the media about being former players or not, we don't have to play that. We don't have to play that because we could ask you the same question. Have you ever been a journalist? Have you ever been an analyst? Have you ever been a reporter? Have you ever had to do beat reporting? Have you ever had to endure covering and trying to write stories day in and day out about how you're failing? Have you ever had to do that? Have you ever tried to make something look or sound better than what it truly is? Have you ever had to do that? Once you take the media down that lane, it's not even about grace anymore. Now it's about the gloves are off. The gloves are off. You thought we were on you heavy before now. Now you're going to experience what being on you heavy really feels like after that. Because when you pull something like that out and you throw that at one of the members of the media, you've not only offended him, you've offended most likely most of the people that are in that room. Because basically what you just used as a point to try to discredit what my question was, you're trying to basically discredit mostly everybody that's in this room that's doing coverage of you and your coaching and your team. So regardless of how you felt you introduced it, regardless of how you felt about going down that piece of it, that tells me you're standing at the end of the plank. Some people complain, beg for their lives. Please don't make me jump. Please, I don't want to jump. I want to live, right? And then you get those other people that spit and say, you know, forget about it. I'm going to die anyway. And you say something that, like, it's like, oh, that's your last words? To me, that's a Dabo Swinney's last words for him to allow himself, for as stand-up a guy as he's been, as great, not as good or solid, as great of a coach as he's been, that's so far beneath you and what you've accomplished in your career to go down that lane. You're too well seasoned. You've been doing this too long to allow yourself to have a slip up moment like that and give all the necessary needed ammunition to know you're at the end of your rope. You're at the end of the plank. You are in the chair and there ain't no going back. This is a Dabo Swinney is going to lose his job as the Clemson head coach. It's not a matter of if, it's a matter of when.
2: I was in South Carolina when he first got there, and when he took over for Tommy Bowden, like, there was a lot of people that were, you know, that loved Tommy Bowden and they loved the last name and all that. And he gets there and the big test for him was, could you compete in-state with Steve Spurrier? And that's when Spurrier and South Carolina went on their run. And then slowly, he just kept at it and kept at it, and they got better and better. And there was a time, we talked about it yesterday, where they had talent upon talent, whether it was quarterback, wide receiver especially. Like, they were loaded at wide receiver for years and years. And he went on that run. It feels like this is the final stage. Like, you've seen the crescendo of the national titles in that 4 and 5 years, you know, appearances in national titles. And this is the end of somebody who I think realizes, when I hear him talk now, I think he realizes, I can't compete in today's college football. Like, I can't do it. And Saban, as we talked about yesterday, got out. And I think Dabo Swinney realizes and probably recognizes internally, it's not happening here. I don't either have the financial support that I need like some schools do. And it's the end. Like, or, it feels like we're winding down.
0: Or he doesn't have the horsepower to get it done. And if he wants to have the horsepower to get it done, you got to go into different frontiers. You know what I mean? Like the final frontier, the Nissan frontier, the 2026 Nissan frontier, that is. Yep, that is the vehicle, people, that respects being a truck. 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It's built for the work week, ready to load you up and your tailgate for the weekends. 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Get you one.
2: Hell yeah. 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
21: Two pros and a cup of Joe, Fox Sports Radio. LeVar Arrington, Brady Quinn, Jonas Knox with you here. Coming up in about 12 minutes from now, we are going to have another edition of The Leftovers as we close up shop here on this Wednesday morning. But a reminder that the wait is over. 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The crown is yours. So do you guys have your NFL picks for the season? You want to bang these out here? How are we feeling about things when it comes to the NFL season preview? Because I'm ready to go. I'm ready to rock and roll.
22: Let's bang them on out.
21: All right.
22: Bang them out. Bang them out.
21: Who wants to be first?
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0: Did you know Skechers makes
1: the Kings of the Swamp?
2: Ball's loose at the 38. Gators got it.
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0: This is Two Pros and a Cup of Joe.
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2: 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Tarek Skubal. Where does this land with you guys?
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0: Two Pros. LeVar Arrington. Brady Quinn. And a Cup of Joe. Jonas Knox. 6 a.m. Eastern. 3 a.m. Pacific. 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
0: This is Two Pros and a Cup of Joe.
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2: The Dodgers have done it again. Tarek Skubal. Where does this land with you guys?
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0: Two Pros. LeVar Arrington. Brady Quinn. And a Cup of Joe. Jonas Knox. 6 a.m. Eastern. 3 a.m. Pacific. 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
1: All right, we'll get to our game. Just Me Or, Is It Just Me Or, is the name of the game. Perhaps I'll say it correctly. But Mikey A., a funny thing has happened here. We had Joel Anderson from The Ringer on yesterday. He is fantastic. I love him. I can't spend enough time with him. He is so good at what it is he does. Seriously. His knowledge is excellent. But he made a claim yesterday, and Taylor has not stopped texting me since he made the claim that he invented Raise the Roof. He just won't stop. He's relentless, Taylor. And I'm not certain if he believes Joel Anderson. I mean...
0: So I want to go on the record and say I believe Joel Anderson.
1: You love Joel Anderson.
0: I stand with Joel Anderson.
1: You love The Ringer. Yeah.
0: It's just funny to think that that dance had to originate somewhere. That celebration had to originate somewhere. And nobody else has kind of stepped up and said, yeah, I invented it. Because Joel's walking around telling everybody, no, I invented it in Houston, Texas in the early 90s. And nobody else is saying, you know what?
1: Right.
0: It's not me. And so I Googled.
1: Yes.
0: I Googled Raise the Roof origin celebration.
1: Okay.
0: 1994 high school pep rally. Pumping the palm upward with the elbow out is widely attributed to a 16-year-old student named Joel Anderson.
1: Get out of here. He was telling the truth? What?
2: Well, because he's widely attributing it to himself.
1: Well, he claimed it. I mean, he saw an empty lane and he said, that's mine.
2: Respect.
1: Why are you laughing in a way that you're covering your mouth with your hands? What are you doing?
0: Because I'm just reading further. Everything that he said, it confirms it, because the Houston Comets, the WNBA's team in the late 90s, got credit. But again, Joel was in Houston where he says he originated. And then in 1997, you got Uncle Luke coming out with the song Raise the Roof.
1: Yes.
0: Joel started a movement.
1: He deserves royalties. He does.
0: We'll have to talk to Uncle Luke about that.
1: Get him on the show with Joel Anderson. We should do that. It'd be fun. Let's get to Is It Just Me Or? The NFL kicks off tonight. I wanted to talk tennis the entire afternoon. The guys haven't left.
2: And I won't.
1: Well, I might. You might not have a choice here.
2: It could be your Just Me Or.
1: Look at you. Look at me and you. Back and forth, little rally.
2: How about that?
1: Who's kicking off the proceedings here? Taylor, you want to go first?
0: Yep, I'll go first.
1: All right.
0: Is it just me, or when a team does a giveaway, a promotional night, it shouldn't be for a select group of fans there. It should be for the entire stadium or nobody. I go to a Yankee game earlier, and it was George Costanza bobblehead night. First 18,000 fans in attendance.
1: Right.
0: First off, it was a 7 o'clock game. I had to get there at 5 o'clock just to get in line for the bobblehead. I'm standing out there like a schlub for 2 hours waiting for this bobblehead.
1: That's because it's a popular gift, yes. I mean...
0: Okay, you're the New York Yankees. Have some pride and say, our attendance is 40,000. We're making 40,000 George Costanza bobbleheads, so Taylor doesn't have to get to the stadium at 5 p.m.
1: Right. It's why that team is worth $1 billion, Taylor. Plus.
2: I would have liked it better if they did. We're selling 40,000. We're making 39,000 bobbleheads.
1: Right. And I got to be honest.
2: 1,000, you're not getting it.
1: If you're 18,001, you don't deserve one. I mean...
0: Stu, you don't understand how early people are getting here for bobbleheads. It's like people are getting the bobbleheads and then they're just flipping them on eBay for like $35. You can't tell me it's worth it to get to the Bronx at 3 p.m. for a George Costanza bobblehead night so you could sell it 4 hours later for a profit of $35.
1: So what are you saying? Spend those extra hours working?
0: Yeah, get a real job. And leave me the bobbleheads.
1: Stop trying to flip bobbleheads.
0: Yeah.
1: Did you get one?
0: Yeah, I did.
1: Did you flip it?
0: No, I kept it right on my shelf.
1: You don't like George Costanza?
0: Oh, that's where you're wrong.
1: Really?
0: I love Seinfeld.
1: I didn't know that. I'm sorry.
0: Any show that's set in New York, I love. Okay. King of Queens.
1: Yeah, Friends.
0: Friends.
1: You love Friends, huh? but not.
0: Everybody Loves Raymond. Oh, I love Everybody Loves Raymond.
1: Why? Because it's about a sports writer from Long Island?
0: Correct. My big three is probably Seinfeld, King of Queens, Everybody Loves Raymond.
1: When we're in Tahoe, when you see Ray Romano, when you know he's a friend of mine because he says hi to me every time he passes me, how come you don't ask Ray to come on? If you're such a big fan of the show, just ask him to come on next year.
0: He never looks like he wants to come on.
1: He doesn't want to come on.
0: He never looks like it.
1: But he will come on if you ask him to.
2: You'll get jousted.
1: No, not by him. He'd be unhappy to come on the show with us. Because he's always unhappy. Mikey, you have one here?
2: I do. Is it just me, or if you've seen one overseas NFL game, you've seen them all. Yeah. As we're getting into the NFL season, as it starts tonight, I can't wait. There's going to be a game in Melbourne tomorrow, and I feel like it's just going to look like every other game that's in London or Germany or Spain or wherever else they get played. They're always sloppy. They're always not nearly as fun as we want them to be. And I'll be excited when there's a game at 9:30 in the morning just because it gets to extend my football day. But if you've seen one game, you've seen them all.
0: Yeah. It's the game you're excited for, that 9 a.m. game, and then by the third quarter, you're like, wow, this is really bad football. Watching J.J. McCarthy play Bo Nix.
1: Yeah, but this is Rams and Niners.
2: Yeah.
1: It's absurd. Did Raheem Morris miss a birthday on his flight to Australia?
2: Yes.
1: I read that somewhere.
2: He took off on the 2nd, his birthday was the 3rd, and he landed on the 4th.
1: Really? Yep. Poor Raheem. EP Jason, you have one?
3: Is it just me, guys, or should the Dodgers and Dave Roberts just sit Shohei Ohtani for the rest of the season? They're winning without him. I think he's had 2 hits in the last 8 games he's played in, and those 2 hits have been singles. He's got a case of the Kyle Tucker toxic mopiness. He's just moping around the dugout, and let's just sit him for the rest of the season and bring him back for the postseason. Is it just me or no?
1: No, hey, Ohtani. How about that?
2: No hit, Ohtani.
1: No hit, Ohtani.
3: Ouch.
1: Yes. He hasn't been good.
0: He's running out of gas. I think there is something there.
1: Well, that's why the Dodgers are so frustrating. They don't need him. They never did.
0: Last 15 days, he's batting 139.
1: Yeah, but the record, they're playing good baseball without him.
0: They might be better without him. Ewing theory.
1: Put it on the ball. Are the Dodgers better without Shohei Ohtani? Is it just me or? Let me try that again. Is it just me or is American tennis back?
2: It's just you.
1: You know, you sit around the days of John McEnroe and Roscoe Tanner and Jimmy Connors and Serena and Venus and Chris Everett Lloyd, Chrissy, and you say to yourself, when is U.S. tennis going to come back? It's been a while. It's been since Andy Roddick, and now it's back. U.S. Open. You have Blake Shelton. You have Francis Tiafoe in the semifinals. One of those guys will advance to the finals of the U.S. Open, and then you have Pegula and Coco Gauff. On the day that football starts, let me just say this. U.S. tennis is back. We
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1: It is the Greek Zone on the kickoff of the NFL season 2026. A repeat of the Super Bowl. Seattle taking on the Patriots. The 12th man. And right now on the Hard Rock app, it is -3.5, over under 44. We'll look at some prop bets today. We'll break down the game. We'll also look at tomorrow's game, the Rams, the rest of the NFL lines, some college football lines, and Major League Baseball. 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Bruno Mars coming in September. He'll be here before you know it. Formula One, everything that goes on, tennis, they handle it all. Tonight in baseball, we do have the Phillies. That starts right after the show, 6:40. They're taking on Houston, their favorite, 155. Marlins and Mets tonight. Marlins looking not to lose three in a row. But the Marlins were on a streak for a while. They lose three, win three. Lose three, win three. And tonight they are taking on the Mets. So we'll see what happens with that game. Red Sox and Angels. And Red Sox big favors over the Angels. Rockies and Yanks tonight. Yanks -1.5 runs. I would definitely take the Yanks in that case. Braves and Rays. Braves coming off a good week and did lose Monday to Philadelphia, but they are still one of the best teams in the National League. You got the Pirates and White Sox, Chicago favorite. Royals and Diamondbacks, and basically that game's about even, +100. You have the Cubs and Brewers. Brewers' best record in baseball, over under 7.5. Look at the pitching. And the Reds and the Dodgers. Dodgers -300, way too much.
0: Whoa.
1: But you can bet them on the money line. It's the money line, they got to win by 2 runs, and it's still -130. That is a lot. If you're asking me in that situation, not a big fan of that, to be honest with you, where you got to bet you've laid that much wood with them. In the NFL, we did talk about the big game, and we're going to go right away to the player props because I know that's what everybody's into a lot of. When you look at passing tonight, Sam Darnold, passing touchdowns, 1.5 +100. And for Drake May, over 1.5. +120. What are your thoughts there?
0: I like the Drake May more than Sam Darnold there.
1: Okay. So you think that? I think both of them, to be honest with you. I don't know. I like Drake May, and I like Sam Darnold. Maybe both throws. It depends. Again, if you think it's going to be a high-scoring game, obviously. Passing yards is something to look at tonight. 234 and 229. Sam Darnold, 229. Drake May, 234. When you look at rushing tonight, Stevenson for the Pats, 56. Price for the Seattle, 54. Drake May, high one, 25.5.
0: See, yeah. Man, this is where my sneak play is going to come in. This is my one player prop that I'm going to bet tonight.
1: Mm-hmm.
0: And it's going to be Sam Darnold rushing yards.
1: What is it, 2.5?
0: 5.5. That's right on the dot of his average.
1: Okay.
0: For last year, he averaged 5.5 yards rushing every for just the average. So that's right there on the dot. I'm going to risk it. First game back, he wants. I could see them wanting to beat the Patriots to show that they're still, you know, high and mighty Super Bowl champs. I could see him run. That could be one play, you know, five and a half yards.
1: Yeah. Anytime you got anything like rods, I mean, you know, when you got a prop bet of yards, it could be 20 yards, 30 yards. The guy could be one play.
0: But then we know if he gets sacked.
1: Yeah.
0: That could be going the other way then.
1: Yeah,
0: you know?
1: Yeah. If you do get sacked, the yards can go back, so that can screw you. That happened years ago in the Super Bowl with Patrick Mahomes. A lot of people lost money. He took a knee a couple times.
0: At the end.
1: Yeah. I don't think, you got to double check. I don't think sacks count. I think if they take a knee, it counts.
0: Okay.
1: I don't think sacks count. I'm not sure. I'm not 100%. So I
0: thought it was if you were down behind the line, because that's what it is when they take the knee.
1: Yeah, but I'm not sure. So I don't want to say it because we have to check. I know taking a knee counts as a loss. I don't know if they consider a sack a loss because you're not rushing.
0: Mm-hmm.
1: You know, so I'm not 100% sure. So I don't want to put that out there. But, I mean, you could be right. You have to double check with a Hard Rock. Yeah, but those are a couple tonight. Also, I like Smith receiving yards, touchdowns, and also I like him to over his catches, which I think is 5.5. A.J. Brown,
2: He's a new toy. I think the first time they get the ball, they're going to go to him. All right? I just do. I just see that. Also, with him, I think he wants to get involved. They want to get him involved right away with the Patriots. So we'll see what happens with that. Yes,
0: Tom. And, Jimmy, just to clarify, I did look that up. A sack does not count as negative rushing yards in the NFL, but it does in the NCAA. So that's the confusion right there.
2: Yeah, well, prop bets are not as prevalent in the NCAA. They're just not. Gambling sites have it. We're not concerned about that. We're only concerned with Hard Rock. But Hard Rock does not provide that. But I didn't think sacks do that for the NFL. I didn't. Now, if a guy takes a knee, that's totally different. You never know what's going to happen in these games. Like I said, a lot of people do like the yardage for a quarterback because you figure there's going to be one or two plays where he might have to scramble and he might break out of it. And hopefully, you know, it works out well for you. When it's small, anything with any kind of prop bet, you figure you got a shot. I mean, it could be the fourth quarter and you have zero. And then all of a sudden you look at it and you're like, you know what I mean? This is a chance for him and I got a chance. So I don't know. Like I said, I don't think that's a bad one. You know what I mean? I don't think it's a bad one at all. So I don't think it's bad to take a shot with that. So I would do it. You know, and maybe see what happens with it. It is the Greek Zone on Fox Sports 940, Miami. Also, Real Radio 921 and 101, and also Real Radio and 1230 The Gambler. Big game tonight. First game in the year for the NFL. I do believe they're getting their banner tonight, their rings they already got. So, again, Seattle's a tough place to play. I mean, I think it's a simple handicap. I think Seattle is the better team all around. They beat them last year in the Super Bowl on a neutral site. I think they're home. We've seen that crowd go crazy for a preseason game. So I think they'll be definitely in tune tonight. And they're waiting for this. There's no doubt about it. Seattle lost the opener last year and then went on to have a very good season. Drake May's got a couple new weapons. There's no doubt about it.
0: A.J. Brown.
2: Obviously. Dobbs, they got him. I mean, they got some new guys. We'll see. I think A.J. Brown's going to get involved. There's no way I don't think he's going to get involved early. I do see that happening right away. But as far as them beating Seattle, I think the line is going up, so it's tending to lean towards Seattle. Now, some people like to bet the line. Some people don't. Some people are like, hey, I'm not going to let it change my thought process or where I'm putting my money. But the line keeps going up. I can see it going up to possibly 4 by game time. And that's a big difference from 3-4. And you ask how, you know, 21-17, 31-27. Even the other night when SMU played Florida State and it ended up being 3 and they ended up pushing. And sometimes you watch those games, you're like, man, what the hell are they doing?
0: G-Man, so I took one of my relaxed parlays like I usually do.
2: Yeah, you lower it.
0: Yep. So my 5-bet parlay for tonight is A.J. Brown over 24.5 receiving yards.
2: Mm-hmm.
0: The game to go over 37.5 points.
2: Okay.
0: Jackson Smith Najigba to go over 65.
2: Okay.
0: I had Drake May to go over 200. And then I had the Seahawks to go I got them at -2.5 before it went up to 3.5.
2: Yeah, I mean, changing them and the odds change, obviously, but a win's a win.
0: Yep.
2: And that's what you look at. So how much you're putting up? You said 25?
0: I put up $10. There's a little profit boost I have on it, too. And I got it up to the payouts now, $50.
2: That's awesome.
0: Yep.
2: And what is that, a 5-teamer?
0: Yep.
2: Yeah.
0: A relaxed 5-teamer, too.
2: Yeah, I mean, I think, like I said, the thing with Hard Rock is they have a lot of different things that they can do that you can put it with. And obviously, you know, you can do anything. They have team leaders. They have game leaders. They have kicking. They have defense. You know, longest touchdowns. They have so many different things. So, I mean, you just got to find a player that you have, that you like, and then they'll hone in on them. And that's what you do.
0: There's actually something new that I haven't seen them have is special teams now they have up there. So you could go over under on amount of total field goals, total extra points, total kicking points, first field goal distance, last field goal distance. This is all new in the Hard Rock app this season.
2: They're going to give you so many opportunities. Again, it's up to you.
0: How about this? Block punt, G-Man. Will there be a block punt in the game? Plus 1750 for a yes.
2: Yes, to me, that's worth it. Just like last night, I thought about it later. I had so much money on Carlos, we should have bet him to lose.
0: Mm-hmm.
2: It was like 4,000.
0: Yep.
2: I mean, $100 would have been great. And he ended up winning, Sheldon. So, You know, sometimes you look at it differently after the fact, but that's definitely worth it. When the odds are that strong in one way or the other, it's good to pick up and take a shot even for $100 and you got it. You got the Rams and 49ers playing tomorrow in Australia. Now, this game will be played in the morning. Mm-hmm. We'll be watching that night. The Rams are a strong 4, over under 48. It seems like everybody says the Rams are going to win the Super Bowl. It seems like everybody says the Rams are going to win tomorrow night. I don't know. This game's a little scary to me because it's I don't like when most of everybody's on one side and it seems like the world's on the Rams.
0: And I just want to add, Aaron Donald did not make the trip out to Australia for the first game.
2: Yeah, I don't think that matters at all. To me, it doesn't matter. He wasn't playing anyway. He just decided to come back. That defense last year was okay. You know, they had some good games. They let up a lot of points at time, but I don't think Donald's in shape yet, to be honest with you. So I think they're more concerned. I think at Darnold, I think they're going to get him, ease him back into the lineup, want him to be a contributing factor, obviously, but more concerned about the, obviously, the playoffs. But they got Myles Garrett, and that's something. That's where the big one is.
0: Yeah, I actually saw videos posted on social media of Aaron Donald, and he had a special hitting coach teaching him how to hit harder now.
2: Yeah.
0: At not only just at you know, while going, just the impact at that point, how to push more force into the person he's hitting.
2: Yeah, I mean, again, the guy was a baller, all pro, no doubt. I think he's going to get a gold jacket first time, one defensive player, stayed out of football 2 years, but he is well-rested and he was in great shape, and he's only going to add to the team. The Rams are stacked. The Rams and Dodgers, both teams that, you know what, they'll just buy and they'll spend money. They'll figure it out later. For touchdowns tomorrow night, anytime a first touchdown are bigs. I really are. You could get a team to score two touchdowns, a player, or three. Like McCaffrey, anytime, -150. Two touchdowns, +350. McCaffrey's worth it.
0: Yep.
2: Because he's spicy. And he's one of those guys that could actually do it.
0: As long as he's healthy, yeah.
2: Yeah, well, it's first game of the year.
0: Yep.
2: So he is healthy. Williamson for the Rams, -135. Davante Adams, +115. Puka, +125. Another guy who could score twice.
0: Oh, yeah.
2: I mean, there's no doubt. He's +650 to score twice. Coleman for the Rams, +155. Mike Evans, +200. George Kittle, +275. So those are your top seven. For the Rams and there. And Kittle's another one. He's, you know, he's pretty, like, you know, out there. Like, even Kittle to score two touchdowns, that's +$2,000. I mean, you know, I mean, if you throw $100 on it, it's worth a shot. That is the Ram game, and that game is over under 48. Rest of the games on Sunday, Buccaneers and Bengals. Bengals are -4. Over under 50. They did sign their quarterback, Baker Mayfield, last night. 3-year deal, $165 million. So that drummer's behind him. Jaguars -8 over the Browns. Colts, 3.5. The Ravens are giving them 3.5. Ravens, Lamar is not a good, based on his track record, first week bet. First week bet, he's not good. I'm going to give you a trend tonight. Also, we come in a couple of minutes about the referee tonight. Bills and Texans, Bills -1.5. Bears and Panthers, Bears -3. Bears, again, last year won a lot of games last 3 minutes. Can they continue to do that? I don't know. Falcons, they named Tua. Does it matter? I don't know. Steelers, 3.5. Probably go with Pitt. Saints and Lions. I like the Saints +7. Lions, I think, they're going to have a good season. Bounce back. Didn't make the playoffs, so they should be able to do. Jets getting 1.5. I don't think the Titans should be giving anybody points. I mean, that game should be a pick. Eagles, Commanders. Commanders getting 5. Division game. The trend is you take the points with the team. Packers, Vikings. Packers, I don't like because Jacobs is out. And Love's going to have to do a lot more. The only thing I don't like about that is, like, their running game is going to be barely non-existent. You do have the hard Dolphins +3.5. Teddy Covers likes the Dolphins, says the Raiders shouldn't be given any points. I tend to disagree.
0: Same here.
2: Yeah, I think,
0: Kirk, you know, Cousins.
2: Yeah, and I think A.J.'s going to have a big game. I mean, he's going to run the ball a ton, but I see Miami losing at the end. Cincinnati and the Chargers. Chargers 9.5, highest line on the board. Then this is Sunday night. This is going to be an awesome game. Probably get 35, 40 million. Giants and Dallas. And Dallas is -3, over under 48. Monday night, Chiefs and Broncos. Chiefs 2.5, over under 43.5. Andy Reid is saying he thinks Mahomes is going to play. I'm not buying that at all. I'm saying Mahomes is playing, no doubt. I don't see him not playing.
0: Yeah.
2: I just don't. I'm sorry. Kenneth Walker, who the Chiefs signed offseason, Seattle, anytime touchdown is minus 125. He's another guy, maybe two touchdowns, because first time he's going out there, plus 450. So, again, I like McCaffrey. He's going to score. Does he have the capability of scoring twice? Yeah. Does Puk have the chance of scoring twice? Yeah, I think so. Those are guys that I think that it could just happen. Both of them. There's no doubt in my mind that you could bet them and say, okay, I think these guys got a shot. And these are bets that I'm telling you if you want to do four long odds. That's it. Yes, Tom.
0: G-Man, does it worry you at all with the Seahawks not having Kenneth Walker this year, tonight?
2: You know, he's going to be missed, obviously.
0: I don't think they really – did they fill the spot?
2: Well, they have.
0: They have someone, but I'm just wondering.
2: Yeah, and he's hurt still, and then they drafted somebody. Yeah, I think they'll be okay. I think Walker was good last year, obviously. He had a great Super Bowl, better than the rest of this year. But they had another running back who was very good, and he blew out his knee last year, so he'll be back. I think Sam Darnold's a good quarterback. I just do. Guy's won 14 games 2 years in a row. I think he's steady. I know he's not a household name. Started with the Jets. That didn't go well. Bumped around a couple other teams. But I think he has the, you know, he has a good feel for the game right now. And he's home. In the beginning, he got into a little trouble where he had too many turnovers. That was a problem for him. Even last year, a couple big fumbles. But he closed out the year strong. And he did what he had to do. He won. I mean, a guy wins 14 games in the NFL two times, to me, is very impressive. But, again, that's me. I'm not a GM. Other guys might think differently, but there's a lot of hate for everybody. I mean, people are going to find a dent in something, but I think he did a very – and he's a good manageable quarterback for it, too. And he has the capability to run a little, not a lot, very little, but we'll see tonight. I like Seattle. I have. Line's 3.5 now, but I did like Seattle throughout. I think they beat him. There's 20 guys are coming back out of 22. I mean, that's pretty good. And that's a big stat that usually doesn't happen. Now, the referee tonight, some people buy into this. Some people don't. Usually buy into it after the game is over. And that's when people are like, oh, damn, I should have seen that. Mm-hmm. But right now, I don't know. I sometimes when I'm looking at a game and I see another stat like that, I'm like, okay, I'm going to buy into this because it's going in my direction. Tonight is not going in my direction at all. The referee's last name is Hill, and the dogs under Hill are 20-9. So that's a nice record if you're doing it. Now, road dogs are also 7-0 with him. So over his last seven games. So again, these are little stats that come out. Whether you buy into them or not, you don't have to. You don't be like whatever. Don't change a bet. I throw it out there to you guys to get a lot of knowledge about the game. I'm a trend guy myself. But again, it might not mean anything to you. It might mean something to you after the game. If the Patriots win, you'll say, oh, wow. Greek said that he's got a good record. Dom, I know there's a big fight Saturday night, and it's Garcia. And who's he fighting?
0: He's fighting Conor Benn. Conor Benn is 25-1, and Garcia is 26-2. Garcia's heavy favorite, minus 350 about last I checked. And this is going on in Vegas this weekend. I would be there, G-Man, but I got a lot of travel coming up.
2: I do think, again, like we said last night with Carlos, this is a bite to bet the other way, you know, a couple hundred bucks, because the odds are so high. We missed our opportunity last night, and I said it as soon as the match went on, hey, he was plus, I think, 3,000.
0: I don't know if it was that high, but it was maybe 2,000, maybe.
2: I thought it was higher during
0: the day. Unless it changed right at the start.
2: Yeah, I mean, even $2,000, $100.
0: Yep.
2: I mean, we had Carlos so big, I did anyway, that I should have done that. Wasn't thinking. That's bad on my part because, again, you're protecting your bet and you're also looking at your money. Mm-hmm. So if you bet him last night, you win $2,000. I mean, that's definitely worth it. There's no doubt about it. I definitely dropped the ball on that. Should have been all over that when somebody's 2,000. It's like when I go to track and horses are 70-80-1. I mean, you got to bet them even if you put $10 on it. If they come in, you have a huge, huge hit. It is the Greek Zone on Fox Sports 940. Miami, again, this is it. We've been waiting for this all summer. People have been talking about it. Seattle taking on the Pats tonight. I mean, you know, the obvious bet, I think, for a lot of people is going to be Seattle. But if you got stones, you might go, hey, I'm going to go with the Pats. Pats had a very easy schedule last year. Everybody talked about it. Everybody made a big, big thing about it. They got to the championship game last year. Denver's quarterback was out. So it was one of those situations people were like, paper champion. I don't know if they would have got there with that loose schedule and in the championship game where the starting quarterback was out. I don't believe that. I don't think they beat Denver if their starting quarterback was there last year in Denver. Yes.
0: Jimmy, I have a question for you, something totally different. We had a controversy this past weekend with the Michigan game.
2: Mm-hmm.
0: I want to see, do you think at all that they will overturn this into a loss for Michigan?
2: I know the other school is challenging it.
0: Mm-hmm. Western Michigan is challenging it.
2: Yep. Yeah, I don't know how that goes down. I think it'll be probably the first time ever they change it, something like that.
0: Now, how does that affect the betting world?
2: No, the bets are all paid out.
0: So that's done. And even if they flip it back, it's done with already.
2: I believe. I've never seen them come back. I mean, it's done. I don't think it's going to change. I think it's a lot of, you know, they're making some noise and they feel they got screwed. And if you watched it in the clock, you're like, all right, what happened here? Obviously, if you have the other side, you're going to think that. But if you cash your ticket, they're not going to. They don't even know who won. So you can't go back and be like, hey, John Smith, you owe us $800.
0: So Ryan Garcia, the boxer, has a fight this weekend. Mm-hmm. And one of his last fights, he tested positive 2 weeks after the fight, after he won.
2: Yeah, which makes no sense. Because, again, if you're testing these guys, the result should be before they get into the ring, not 2 weeks later.
0: But I'm wondering what happened in that instance, too. Did he just won and the bettors just made the money off of him?
2: Yeah. I mean, for that time, yes. And what I know, again, the fight ends and that's when people cash their tickets immediately.
0: Yeah, yeah.
2: They go right there, don't wait. I don't think they go back to the sports books. I don't know individually if it happened. Maybe it did, but I don't think so. I don't think they go back and say, hey, I win this or lose this. Michigan bets will be paid if you add them in the money line. See, the difference with this thing is one thing. When you looked at the Michigan game, most people, I would say over 95%, bet the points. So it really didn't affect it. They didn't cover either way.
0: Yep.
2: So the other side was Central Michigan, correct?
0: Yep. Western Michigan.
2: Western Michigan. They got paid. So it really wouldn't be that if you follow my thing. I mean, maybe people on the odds, but it is very small percentage of people bet them at 27.
0: Well, yeah, the reason I asked is because I had a parlay that depended on that, and I had Michigan just to win. Yeah. And I'm wondering right now is what's going to happen with that parlay? Am I good to go?
2: Yeah, if it's in, it's in. Cool. I don't think I've never heard of that. But, I mean, again, things could change. But from what I know in my history in the sports gambling business, it pays and it's done.
0: Yeah, and after this game, Michigan dropped out of the top 25.
2: Well, I'm not surprised. Yep. They were 17. I mean, you know, and I don't even look at the ratings. People do. It doesn't mean anything in September, October. I think Ohio State's playing Texas this weekend. Obviously, one's going to lose. Ohio State's won. If they win, they stay there. If they lose, they'll drop to 4 or 5. And it just really matters if they win their conference or if they get invited. And if Ohio State goes 11-1 or Texas goes 11-1, they don't win the Big Ten, they're still getting invited in at 11-1. They are. SEC went undefeated last week. Undefeated. Every single team won. I'm not saying covered, but every team won. So I don't worry about rankings. People get too hung up with them to me, but to me, they don't mean anything.
0: All right, this weekend, Michigan is playing number 11 Oklahoma, and Oklahoma is giving 5.5 points.
2: Yeah, the games in Michigan, Oklahoma should spank them. I mean, again, sometimes you look at these games and they seem simple and they're not. Mm-hmm. I'm not betting Michigan. Their offense looks terrible. Their quarterback doesn't look good. We just talked about they were 27-point favorites and they couldn't even win that game. Oklahoma's got some good offense and they also played good D. And Oklahoma is, you know, on the road. And they're
0: so
2: giving
0: five and a half.
2: Yeah. At home be 9, maybe 8.5. So I would bet Oklahoma before I bet Michigan.
0: Same here.
2: I don't like teams who just have bad offenses. And to me, watching that Michigan game, they have a bad offense.
0: Oh yeah.
2: Just as far as the other side, like the University of Miami, the Canes, they got a great offense. They're explosive. I mean, their quarterback's good. They're
0: Malachi
2: running back.
0: Tony.
2: Tony's awesome. He's gonna be up for the Heisman. But I don't like teams that can't score. In any sport. I mean, it's too. You need too many things to go right to cover. And that's what I don't like about it. I would still bet Oklahoma this week. We didn't even get into the college football lines. We do have Kelly calling us from the VSiN Network next up in the Greek Zone. We'll see what Kelly has to say about. We'll ask him about the Michigan game, see what he has to say. And also, we're going to talk to him a little bit about some college football. Kelly is a handicapper with us for a long time from the VSiN Network. He does like the NFL. Last year, he gave us a big winner. And before the season started, he said the Cowboys total points. And he was right on. Bears this year, the Bears are saying they're going to break the record. That's what the Bears are saying for the highest scoring team in football. We'll see what happens with that. But the NFL's tonight, and we're jacked up. It is a repeat of the Super Bowl. New England against the Patriots tonight. And I'm very excited. The 12th man will be there, and Starbucks will be flying. It is the Greek. It is the Greek Zone. 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It is the Greek. It is the Greek Zone on Fox Sports 940. We'll be back in a few minutes. Peace.
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2: It is the Greek Zone on Fox Sports 940. Miami, get ready for the big game today. I know everybody's been waiting for months and months and months. Like, oh, man, football, when is it coming back? It's back. back tonight, baby, and we've been waiting for it. College football last weekend. We did well as far as the Canes, and they look very impressive. They got a game tomorrow night. They're going to be at Hard Rock. Easy one. I think they're laying 50. Gators did look good against FAU, and Florida State, not so much. But we'll see what happens with the Canes. Canes are still 9-1 on the Hard Rock app. If you want to bet them to win it all. Still, I think, very good value at 9-1. Ohio State is favorite. You have a huge game against Texas this weekend, and that's going to be Saturday night, and people are jacked up for that. Ohio State against Texas. Texas is home. This is a series they started last year. Last year, Ohio State got the win, and a big win for them last year. Texas did not look good. They scored a touchdown late, but Ohio State really controlled it. But Ohio State got beat last year by our Miami Hurricanes. So we'll see what happens this week here with Ohio State. They're number one, but people aren't talking a lot about them. They're in college football. You're hearing everybody talk about, obviously, LSU. They're making some headlines. And after their big, big victory, which they did the other night when they slammed Clemson. Yes, Tom?
0: G-Man, real quick, just to ask, the Ohio State versus Texas game, do you think this will be more points than last year? Because last year we only had 21 total points. Do you think this one will be more?
2: Yeah, I do think. Well, if you're asking me more than 21, yes.
0: That was a lot of defense, it felt like, last year.
2: Yeah, I think sometimes in college ball, sometimes the time of day, you know, that was a noon kick. This is at night. I think Manning and the quarterback for Ohio State got more experience. They're both very good. 21's an easy prediction. I think, yes, that's going to go over.
0: Yeah, Manning had a lot of hype on him last year.
2: Yeah, yeah, and he still does this year. I mean, he's one of the Heisman favorites. Smith is great for Ohio State. Tony's great. Quarterback for Notre Dame, they're going to really push him because it's Notre Dame. We'll see. I mean, one game, I mean, you know, I don't look at rankings in college football the first month or two. I just don't. I really don't start looking at rankings until, obviously, the playoff comes out with their rankings because I don't think these really matter at all. Fans that I know get too upset, like, why are we 5 or why are we 6? It doesn't matter. It's September. So just relax. I wouldn't worry about it at all. But some people do. But to me, it doesn't mean jack. It is the Greek Zone on Fox Sports 940 Miami. Every day we have a handicapper on our shows. And today is Wednesday. And this guy doesn't miss. He's steady. He is Kelly from the Visa Network. Good afternoon, Kelly. What's happening?
1: Not much, Greek. How you doing?
2: I'm doing good. Jacked up for, obviously, football tonight. Saw your paper. I do like your play. And I don't know. New England's getting some talk, and obviously they are. But I think last year they had a very easy schedule. Everybody said it. I don't think they even get to the Super Bowl if the championship game, what's the name, gets hurt. And Seattle's defense is strong. I know they got A.J. Brown, but I don't see this outcome to be much different than last year. What are your thoughts?
1: Yeah, it's tough. I

0: sidelines at 3.5. But once this went down to a flat 3, it's not a big bet for me tonight, but I am in on the Seattle side.
1: Talking to Kelly from the Visa Network, kicking off the NFL. And obviously, there's a game tomorrow night, and you got the Rams and the Niners, and Christian McCaffrey. I mean, when he's healthy, he could do it all. He could run, he could catch, he could score. I think he's a good bet tomorrow for 2 touchdowns. Because, again, when they get in the red zone, he's one of the main people. And I do like him. I see you like him over 4.5 receptions.
0: Yeah, I think it's kind of similar thinking, though, for both of us here. And this is, I mean, gosh, not a good thing for San Francisco. But it's they're so injured already, right? You don't know what's going on. With George Kittle, the wide receiving room is either old or banged up or both.
1: Yeah.
0: You got Stribble. Everybody's just all excited about this Stribling kid for Rookie of the Year, and maybe he's going to be great because he's the only one left catching passes out on the outside for San Francisco. But we've seen this time and time again with McCaffrey throughout his career, no matter the destination.
1: Yep.
0: They love to work him in the passing game, and if you're talking about it's limited pass catchers already out there for this team, going up against one of, if not the best defenses in the NFL. On the Rams side, I think we're seeing a lot of Christian McCaffrey checkdowns and involved in the passing game. So I was a little surprised 4.5 is where his reception number was at. You know me, I don't usually do a ton with props during the regular season. I'll lean on the work of others. One of the sharper prop bettors that I know brought this one up, and I was like, man, that makes a lot of sense to me. And you can go check through a lot of games that he played last year against the Rams. I'm staring at it right now. He had eight catches in one game last year against the Rams, and in the other he had eight in both. Eight on both on double-digit targets. So someone that they showed last year that they're willing to work him in, especially against this team. But, man, for me, the handicap is more San Francisco is just depleted when it comes to trusted pass catchers.
1: Yeah, and it's a weird game because we're going to be watching. It's 10 o'clock in the morning. We're going to be watching at night. And the Rams are doing something different. The Niners have been out there for a week, but the Rams are going with this thing where they did last year. They're getting out there as late as possible, staying, and coming right back home.
0: Yeah, I think it's Greek. I think it's a little crazy. You know what I'm so glad about is that we got a game starting tonight, so all these things like that specifically that we have all this time in the offseason to think about and to theorize. And all of us are going to come up. We've all become sleep experts over the past 2 weeks, right? Yeah. Like, we've all decided we're right or this team's right and this team's wrong. I'll use this as my annual reminder, Greek, that the biggest advantage that we have as bettors against the sportsbook is that the sportsbook has to post a line for every single one of these games.
1: Yep.
0: You don't have to bet every single one of these games. And that is a game tomorrow that besides that McCaffrey bet, I don't think I'm going to have a single bet on. I think it's a situation that we've never seen before going with travel that far and that many time zone changes and the wild differences between how the two teams are handling it, I am very okay not getting involved from a betting standpoint on that game.
1: All right, so we go to Sunday, and I know you got a lot. We gave you props before on the Greek Zone, Fox Sports 940. Last year you called the Dallas Cowboys, and they were going to go over. And I've been doing this a long time. I never heard of that bet, but it cashed. And this year you're saying the Bears.
0: Yeah, doing the Bears, same thing. That is, I do not remember the number off the top of my head. Let me go to my futures sheet real quick. I've got the Bears over 415.5 points scored for the season. So that is my main bet. But then I am actually going to that right away this week. I don't mess around with these markets very often, but highest scoring week one team. Bears are like 16-1. They're like 7th on the board. I don't really get that against the Carolina Panthers. This is not a tough defense. They were a bottom third unit last year. They have made a couple additions during the offseason. I'm high on the Bears. I also love to pick on the Panthers. I think they're wildly overrated at multiple spots. But that defense is still pretty trashy, in my opinion. And I think you and I talked about this over the summer when we talked about that future bet. You've got Ben Johnson on record saying they are going to try to be the highest scoring team of all time. And that might not mean much to us bettors, but when you go look at things of what Ben Johnson offenses have done in the past and specifically pace, how many plays these guys run in the course of a game compared to an average team, that alone is a major, major advantage when you're looking at markets.